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0: Hey, it's Mike D here. I am heading out on vacation. My good friend Dave Michaels will be filling in for me while I am on vacation. Have a happy 4th of July, and I will see you Monday morning, July 6th, right here on K105.
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Have yourself a great 4th of July, 250th birthday of America weekend, and I will meet you back here on Monday. Hi, it's Dan Austin, and on Monday, I'm curious to see if you did something as soon as the holiday was over, and it's not what you think. 222 on Monday, we'll get the real answer right here on K105.

saw the old man's face. Front page obituary, he was a millionaire. He left his fortune to some guy he barely knew. His kids were mad as hell.

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Hey, it's Mike D here. I am heading out on vacation. My good friend Dave Michaels will be filling in for me while I am on vacation. Have a happy 4th of July, and I will see you Monday morning, July 6th, right here on K105. I've seen

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Have yourself a great 4th of July, 250th birthday of America weekend, and I will meet you back here on Monday. 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

Hey, it's Mike D here. I am heading out on vacation. My good friend Dave Michaels will be filling in for me while I am on vacation. Have a happy 4th of July, and I will see you Monday morning, July 6th, right here on K105.

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0: Have yourself a great 4th of July, 250th Birthday of America weekend, and I will meet you back here on Monday. Hi, it's Dan Austin, and on Monday, I'm curious to see if you did something as soon as the holiday was over, and it's not what you think. 222 on Monday, we'll get the real answer right here on K105.
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It's Mike D here. I am heading out on vacation. My good friend Dave Michaels will be filling in for me while I am on vacation. Have a happy 4th of July, and I will see you Monday morning, July 6th, right here on K105.

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Have yourself a great 4th of July, 250th birthday of America weekend, and I will meet you back here on Monday. Hi, it's Dan Austin, and on Monday, I'm curious to see if you did something as soon as the holiday was over, and it's not what you think. 222 on Monday, we'll get the real answer right here on K105. She was

She looks so pretty when the makeup on. You should hear her talking to her mama on the phone. I love it when she raps to an Eminem

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2: 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Sipping on a six pack of Lone Star Light. She did him dirty, took him to the

horseback. Now he's a buckskin, 15 hands, 5-time team rope champion. 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

day, Potts Farm was a place to go. Load a truck up, hit the dirt road. Jump the barbed wire, spread the word. Light the bonfire and call the girls. King in the can and the Marlboro man. Jack and Jim were a few good men. Where you learn how to kiss and cuss and fight too. Better watch out for the boys in blue. And all this small town, he said, she said. Ain't it funny how rumors spread? Like I know something y'all don't know. Man, that talk is getting old. You better mind your business, man. Watch your mouth before I have to knock that loud mouth out. I'm tired of talking, man. Y'all ain't listening. Them old days.

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What a

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0: What's up, four-way? Justin Daniel Kuhn with JD Kuhn Heating and Air Conditioning. 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

Have yourself a great 4th of July, 250th birthday of America weekend, and I will meet you back here on Monday. Hi, it's Dan Austin, and on Monday, I'm curious to see if you did something as soon as the holiday was over, and it's not what you think. 222 on Monday, we'll get the real answer right here on K105.

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0: There are two types of people on the 4th of July. Those that grill hot dogs for the 4th of July, and those that do everything in their life wrong.
1: Oh my gosh.
0: Because for some reason, Kylie believes that the hamburger is the superior food for 4th of July. And I don't know how we recover from this.
1: Here are some points as to why. First of all, you have some choices, right? You can have cheese on it. You can have no cheese. So that's, I mean, already cheese puts things way up high. Hot dogs, you don't typically have cheese with them, right? But then also, it is meatier. It's a better meal.

0: for the Nathan's Hot Dog Eating Contest. There is an entire contest built around this food that just sums up Americana and everything.
1: Yeah, but
0: and why is it? And that is why it is the better food for the 4th of July.
1: That just goes to show you no one really likes hot dogs. You don't spend the time to savor it. You don't sit there and, like, savor the flavor of a nasty old hot dog. They're scarfing it down. They don't even care about it. No one would have a hamburger eating contest because you want to sit there and taste it. It's good. People season them up differently. There's no seasoning that goes into the hot dog. It's really like you have a person who is good at grilling and really prides themselves on using their grill. They're not going to show off with a hot dog.
0: Okay.
1: That's kid stuff.
0: All right. What is, to you, the better food for 4th of July? Is it the hamburger or is it the hot dog? I know this sounds silly. But if you're given the choice on the 4th of July, the birthday of our great nation, are you wanting a hamburger or are you wanting a hot dog? So who are you? Where are you? And which is the superior food for 4th of July, the hamburger or the hot dog?
2: This is Cayenne from Huntington, and I'm going to have to agree with you on the hot dog.
0: Thank you.
1: What?
2: And disagree that you can dress a hot dog up with all kinds of stuff. People love Coney dogs.
0: That is true. Coney dogs, yes. Chicago style.
1: But you're having those on the 4th of July?
2: You can relish, you can mayo, you can onion, all kinds of stuff. And they're affordable, and it feeds a lot of people.
0: There's the other thing, too.
1: Oh, my gosh.
0: In this economy, Kylie?
1: Hamburger, you can get. It's
0: right.
1: Not going to break the bank.
2: No, hamburgers are amazing. I love it. I mean, they're the best combo. That's for sure. But if we're going to go, like, what's the food favorite? Everybody's kids want a hot dog. And, yep, they just go too far. They're
0: okay.
2: Perfect for a big cookout.
0: Cayenne, we appreciate you calling. Thank you so much for listening to our show.
2: Thank you.
0: All right. So, now, I mean, do you want to keep going? You want to see?
1: I do.
0: All right. Okay. So, the superior food for the 4th of July. Specifically for the 4th of July. I know Kylie said, you know, I didn't argue with any of her points about how great the hamburger is. Look, I'm a burger myself. I'm not going to slander them by any stretch. But on the 4th of July?
1: Yeah.
0: You want a hot dog.
1: I don't know. There's something like with America that just on its birthday, we should be celebrating the
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0: Between the hamburger and the hot dog, the superior food on the 4th of July is ... at 260-447-K105 or by text at 46862. And everybody already knows, clearly, by far, it is the hot dog.
1: I don't know, Tim. Things are looking pretty good for me here over on the text line. First of all, we have a couple plebeians on here saying things like hot dog all the way. We have Dakota who says good morning. I would have to go with the hot dog.
0: Thank you, Dakota. We appreciate you. You text anytime.
1: By and large, the hamburger people, here they are. We have one for hamburger. Then here's one that says, it's the hamburger for sure. That's America's food. When people come here from other countries to try American food, one of the first things they always try is a hamburger or cheeseburger, not to mention, I would be really mad if I went to a cookout and the only thing being served was hot dogs, LOL. Then also we have hot dogs, parentheses, yuck, are the food we make for the kids while the grown-ups eat the good meats.
0: What?
1: Then this one says, Tim, WTF, give me bees on 4th of July, burgers, brats, and beer. Then finally, the best text of all, Desiree from Fort Wayne. Thank you for being such a loyal listener. Her listening span must go for a big time, a big chunk of time here during our show, because she said, I'm going to say hamburger, and I'm right there with Kylie, just like she was right on K105 having margaritas, chips, and salsa yesterday.
0: Okay, no.
1: Thank you, Desiree. You are amazing.
0: Again, that was an awful idea. That was a great example of an awful idea.
1: Not according to me and Desiree.
0: And quite frankly, I don't know if you've made most of those text messages up, by the way. So I'm just saying.
1: That's what I sat here and did. So I texted all these to myself.
0: So let's get you on the phone where we know you're a real person, where I know you are an actual person at 260-447-K105. Who are you? Where are you? And the superior food for the 4th of July is?
2: Cheyenne from Fort Wayne. And honestly, we do hot wings and hot dogs.
0: See?
1: Okay, well, I can't help you there. Hot wings
2: now? But also
1: now?
2: My mom's birthday is on July 4th.
0: Okay.
1: So you also have birthday cake.
2: Oh, yeah.
0: Nobody wants a hamburger and birthday cake.
2: No. I mean, we make them for, like, my family member that wants them, like, the family members that want them, but we honestly make more hot dogs and hot wings than anything.
0: Bam, there it is.
1: Now we're having chicken on America's birthday. This is just so wrong.
2: It's my mom's thing. My mom likes hot wings, so whatever my mom gets, she gets.
0: I get it. Look, yeah. She's a great American. Having the birthday on the 4th of July, there's a movie made about her.
2: Yep.
0: But at the end of the day, everybody else is all about the hot dog on the 4th of July.
2: My brother used to steal them off the grill before they were even cooked when he was younger for the 4th of July.
0: Nobody's stealing a hamburger.
1: Look, it's all savages who want the hot dogs.
0: Hey,
1: that's what you're telling me.
0: Cheyenne, we appreciate you calling. Thank you so much for listening to our show.
2: Thanks. Bye.
0: Tim and Kylie, who are you? Where are you? And will you be the one person that agrees with Kylie that the hamburger is the superior food for the 4th of July?
3: I am Matt. I'm in Fort Wayne, and I agree with Kylie, but I make burgers on every holiday, no matter what.
1: Oh, see, that's my kind of people right there.
0: See, Matt, here's the thing, though. On the 4th of July?
3: Yes, sir.
0: Why no hot dogs, my guy?
3: I'm almost 40, man, and when I eat hot dogs, I think of me as a little kid. So
1: yes.
3: I eat a burger, man, like real meat.
0: But everybody's a little kid on the 4th of July.
3: This is true. This is true, but the hamburgers go better with a drink other than the hot dog.
0: Okay.
1: Exactly.
0: All right, well.
1: You get it.
0: It took us this long to find one. There is one person that agrees with you, Kylie. Matt,
3: absolutely.
0: We appreciate you calling, buddy.
1: It.
0: Thank you so much for listening to our show.
3: Every day.
0: Oh, man, that means a lot to us. Thank you so much.
1: I just texted my uncle to see what we were going to have on 4th of July, hot dogs or hamburgers for, you know, the 4th.
0: And?
1: We're having pizza.
0: Okay. Now I know where this misguided view of the world comes from.
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0: question for you. How many pair of underwear do you take with you if you are going on a three-day business trip? At 260-447-K105. Call, or if you want to text, you can do the same. You can do that too. Number's the same. I ask because of this. My friend Colleen, she's one of the members of the quad group that my wife used to have. They've since adopted me into their group chat. She is on a business trip. She works for an ag company based in Indy. And they're at a conference. They left Monday. Conference was yesterday, today, tomorrow. They're flying back tomorrow afternoon, evening-ish. How many? So Colleen's sharing a hotel room. And she puts in the group chat, y'all, you are not going to believe how many pair of underwear this woman I'm sharing a room with brought for a three-day trip. So I ask you, Kylie, you're going on a three-day business trip. Let's just say you and I were going to morning radio DJ school, which we've been to before. Mm-hmm. It's in an area where it's, you know, you're gone for 3 days.
1: Okay.
0: How many pair of underwear do you bring with you?
1: I want to say, I mean, the truth, this is not the truth. I want to say 5.
0: Okay.
1: The real answer is probably a lot more, and here's why. Because when I'm packing, I'm the worst packer, okay? And I admit that. But when I'm packing, when it comes time to, like, you know, pack the underwear, I just go to my dresser drawer and take all of them that are in there and put them in the bag.
0: Interesting.
1: And the reason behind that is because I have, like, different styles of, like, underwear, different, I mean, they're just, like, different ones that are, like, different maybe sizes depending on when I got them, whatever. And so sometimes they're, like, ones that they're not the vibe. They're not, like, the right fit. They might feel strange.
0: Okay.
1: So I'm like, no, this isn't, like, what I want today. Like, maybe some of them are a little higher waisted or something. Like, I don't want that today. Whatever. So I, like, okay, no, got to go to the next one. And I don't know which those are if I don't put them on first.
0: Okay.
1: So that's okay. The reason. And also, I feel like you have to pack more, too, depending on, like, what if there's a hotel pool and I want to swim in it? I'm not going to put the old ones back on.
0: Okay. All right.
1: So it's always higher than what you think.
0: Okay.
1: Looking at the text line, we've got 5 pairs just in case there would be an accident, someone said. This says 1 for each day of the trip and 3 extra. If anything happens, there's always a Walmart close by, and that's Steve from Bluffton. That's kind of my mentality. I feel like I'm like that for a lot of things, too, where it's just like, okay, if I really need something, I'll just buy it, whatever, no big deal. This says I would take 6 or 7, at least 2 for each day, just in case. Kelly says 6 or 7. This is another one, 6, 3 for each day, 1 for in case, 2 as backups in case extra is needed. Oh, to sleep if there's a shared room. I don't know what that, okay, that's from Serenity. I'm confused by that.
0: Well, I'm going to guess that she probably doesn't wear PJs to bed. That's what I'm getting out of that.
1: Okay, now I get it.
0: If there's a shared room, she doesn't want
1: to. But there's so many, like, people saying in case, like, or just in case. Like, what is, like, are people, like, do they lose their underwear that often? Or, like, what is happening?
0: You don't know?
1: Everyone's in case.
0: You don't know?
1: Like, have you ever, next topic tomorrow, why did you have to use, what was the scenario where you had to use your in case underwear? That will never be a topic here. Just know that.
0: Aaron, you've been holding for a bit, so I want to get to you before I give the number out. So how many are you packing if you're going on a 3-day business trip, bud?
2: I'm taking 3 with 1 extra just in case.
0: Okay. So 3, so 4 total.
2: Yes, sir.
1: And what's the just in case?
2: Oh, you never know. Something catches on your pants, rips your pants. Who knows?
1: Okay.
2: Gotta be prepared.
1: That ever happened before?
2: No, but I don't want to get in a situation where it does.
1: No, yeah, I understand.
0: It's better to have it, not need it, than need it, not have
1: it. Even though I've never ripped my underwear one time in my life, this could be the trip. I love that.
0: Aaron, we appreciate you calling. Have a great day. Thank you so much for listening.
2: Hey, you too. Have a good one.
0: All right, man. You too. There are some more text messages.
1: Yeah, we've got another 5 or 6. Kelly from Fort Wayne says, that's easy, 3 pairs. Sometimes my husband likes to bring 1 extra pair. Again, the extra. I'm always like, what could that be? Well, then finally, Jerry from New Haven, will let him have the last word. He says, you all are weird. 1 pair of underwear a day. Don't change just because you went swimming or just because you changed pants. That's just causing more laundry. There you go.
0: Okay.
1: From Jerry.
0: All right. So this woman that my friend Colleen is rooming with on this business trip, this ag conference that they went to, brought 12 pair of underwear with her.
1: Why? Did she say? Did I'm she ask her? And I, also, how did she know?
0: Trust me. Well, because they were kind of talking about, okay. and you know, other things
1: I
0: like that.
1: She's like going through her bag.
0: No, yeah, she's like, she was in the shower. She was counting them out.
1: Like, how many do you
0: no.
1: have?
0: And trust me, she didn't ask. But the other girls in the chat and I are like, why didn't you ask? Like, because we need to know who's bringing 4 pair of underwear for every day of a 3-day trip.
1: Well, you don't know. Maybe she has a little problem when she laughs or something. You know, she's like, I don't know.
0: Because there's a whole lot of funny stuff going on.
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2: Have yourself a great 4th of July, 250th birthday of America weekend, and I will meet you back here on Monday. 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It's 9 o'clock.

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0: can't be Kylie.
1: All right, here we go. Continuing with Nurses Week. Our competitor today from Fort Wayne, it's Ashley. Good morning.
2: Hi.
3: Hi, good morning. How are you guys?
1: We are well, thank you. So it is Nurses Week with Can't Beat Kylie. 5 general knowledge questions. You answer more right than Kylie, you get the win. You get $100. Kylie answers more right than you, she wins. And ties, they do go to Kylie. Now, Kylie, the big board says your current record is?
2: 566-239.
1: All right, Ashley. Let's see if we can get you that W today. Don't worry about that. No, let's not. Go ahead. Kick Kylie out of the studio so we can get rolling.
3: Kylie, can you please leave? I'm sorry.
2: All right, here I go.
1: Ashley, while she's up and walking out, where do you nurse at?
3: I work in the ER at a local hospital here in Fort Wayne.
1: Oh, which one do you want to say?
3: I bleed green. I'm part two.
1: Okay, all right. Which campus do you want to say?
3: I travel to multiple different ones.
1: Oh, okay.
3: So I go a little bit of everywhere.
1: Oh, all right. Well, let's see if we can get you $100 then to offset the cost of some of that gas.
3: I love it. Thank you.
1: Here we go. Question number one. What is the name for the two sticks traditionally used as eating utensils in Asia?
3: Chopsticks.
1: Question two. Which coin would fashionably be put into a pair of loafers?
3: Pennies.
1: Question three. What is the medical term for high blood pressure?
3: Hypertension.
1: Question four. How many squares are there on a standard chessboard?
3: 28.
1: And finally, question five. What punctuation mark is also part of the human body?
3: Colon.
1: All right, those are your 5 questions. Let me go ahead and get Kylie back in here. Kylie! All right, here she comes back into the studio, making her way around Casey's big prize wheel. Welcome back, Kylie.
2: Hi, thank you.
1: Ashley, making it work for it today.
2: Oh, no.
1: You got 4 out of the 5, correct?
2: Oh, no. Why did you do that?
1: All right.
2: Okay.
1: These are a little tricky. Are you ready?
2: Yes.
1: Here you go. Question number one. What is the name for the two sticks traditionally used as eating utensils in Asia?
2: Chopsticks.
1: Tied at 1. Question 2. Which coin would fashionably be put into a pair of loafers?
2: Penny.
1: Tied at 2. Question 3. What is the medical term for high blood pressure?
2: Oh, no. I know.
1: 3 seconds.
2: You have high cholesterol? Or no. I don't know what I was saying.
1: It is hypertension.
2: Hypertension.
1: Score is now 3-2.
2: Oh, no.
1: In favor of Ashley. Question 4. How many squares are there on a standard chessboard?
2: 64.
1: Score is now tied at 3. Finally, question 5. What punctuation mark is also part of the human body?
2: I don't want to say that.
1: What don't you want to say?
2: Is it colon? Colon. Oh, I thought it was something else.
1: I don't know why you didn't want to say that.
2: I don't want to say that. I'm not going to say what I thought.
1: Okay, you know what? Hang on. I'm going to pull the microphones down so Kylie can tell me what it is she was going to say. Hold on. No. Okay. Nope. Wasn't even going there. Well, dang it. Ashley, today ends in a 4-4 tie, so shoot. But even though you didn't get the cash of the win, I mean, we're still going to feed you.
2: Yeah, thank you. 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
3: Thank you. I hope you guys have a good day.
1: And what would you like to say to Kylie before you go?
3: This is Ashley from Fort Wayne, and I can't beat Kylie.
4: 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Yeah, you in the car. Did you beat Kylie today? 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

0: parents, I have a question for you. Do you, during the summer, do you throw the kids' bedtimes completely out the window, or do you try and keep them to whatever their normal bedtime is? You know, during the summertime, chances are, you know, they're not going to have to get up and catch the bus. And I know so many schedules now for schools, they've changed so much because of busing and things like that, that there's kids that are getting on the bus at like 6:30 in the morning.
1: Right.
0: So you don't have to get them up so early anymore. So, but do you still try and keep them in a routine? Or do you just completely let them not stay up as late as they want? I mean, within reason, but, you know, or do you throw their bedtimes completely out the window? Do you remember when you were growing
1: up? Yes, I was going to say, I remember, like, we never had a bedtime in the summer. However, we had swim team in the morning, neighborhood swim team that we had to get up for. And that was at, like, 7, depending on what age group you were in. And I only did it up through elementary school. I don't think I ever really did it in middle school. So I know that we were allowed to stay up however late, but I just knew that, like, there was no question I would have to go to swim team in the morning. So it was kind of on me, like, do I want to be tired tomorrow morning? Mm. And it was just on the weekdays. But, yeah, we would still stay up pretty late. I'd come home and we would, you know, maybe if you wanted to take a nap. I feel like, though, at that time, you're when you're young, you have so much energy, you don't feel like you need to take a nap. You can get away with going to bed late and getting up early. So we did not have one in the summertime. But I know now, like, it seems like there are so many kids and activities. I see all the time, like, kids doing, like, let's say, travel baseball or maybe they're going to camp like we talked about a couple weeks ago. So maybe those kids now, maybe that's more of a thing, like, since we were just in one thing, maybe it didn't really matter. But kids who are doing things all summer long or have summer school, maybe for them, they do have to have that in place.
0: You know, when I was younger, I don't really remember, like, summers when I was, like, in high school. Mm-hmm. So what happened before that, I don't know. And of course, you know, similar to Kylie, like, it really wasn't like, if you go to bed whenever, go to bed whenever, because you don't have to get up the next day. And I'm not in this boat right now. Like, my son's 4 and a half. He still goes to daycare because, you know, my wife and I work. She works from home. You know, I'm in here early in the morning. I know, Kylie, you're not in on this yet because your daughter's less than a year old. But if you have young kids, what do you do about your kids' bedtimes? Do you try and keep them on a schedule and throw those completely out the window? Now, who are you? Where are you? And what do you do about your kids' bedtimes in the summer?
2: I'm Savannah, and I'm from Fort Wayne, and I let them go out the window pretty much as soon as summer hits.
0: So, Savannah, how old are your kids?
2: 8 and 4.
0: Okay.
1: Is it harder? I mean, do you just let it go out the window because they don't really have anything to get up for? Like, it's harder when they have school, but are they in any activities this summer?
2: My oldest actually goes to summer school, so Tuesday through Thursday she has a bedtime, but it's later than normal because summer school starts later.
1: Yeah.
0: All right. And then does your 4-year-old go to daycare or anything like that? Are you still on a regular schedule as far as that?

0: the year, you go through all the drop-down menus, and it just makes it really easy to navigate and see what you want. Like a wheel bearing, for instance, for a Corvair that I have. Brock Otto's catalog made it really easy to find that specific one that I was looking for.
1: He's dribbling the ball with everything on the line. He's driving down the pitch. He's facing price hikes and cuts past them. Carrier Contracts tries to block him. 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He cuts past the nonstop group chat trash talk. He clears on goal. 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

0: Parents, when in the summertime, what are you doing about your kids' bedtimes? 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At 260-447-K105. Now you can also text us at 46862. Just start your message with a TK.
1: Yeah, we just have one text that says, "We keep no routine. Mom needs to sleep in the morning, too."
0: Okay,
1: so I guess is it just like, yeah, you let your kids stay up all night in hopes they sleep in, and then it's like, then you get to sleep in too.
0: Then you get to sleep in a little bit.
1: Kind of awesome.
0: Okay.
1: Yeah. And that's awesome. And maybe you're staying up late watching your shows and catching up on everything, and they're staying up late maybe browsing TikTok before bed, and they're like, wow, we never get to do this during the school year. Then in the morning, oh, everyone's sleeping in. That's the dream.
0: So
1: I would love to sleep in one day.
0: Just one. Well, those days are over.
1: Yeah, I've noticed that.
0: So thank you so much for that. But we're kind of curious, and what do you do as parents? And Kylie and I, we're nowhere near that yet. Kylie's daughter is less than a year old.
1: My son is four and a half. I wish I could have her be on a routine.
0: At 260-447-K105, what do you do in your house? Do you kind of keep the status quo, or do you throw their bedtimes completely out the window? So who are you, where are you, and what do you do?
2: Hi, this is Jessica from New Haven. I have three kids, and their bedtime gets extended by 2 hours, because otherwise I'm screwing myself closer to school year when I have to get them back on a sleep schedule.
0: So what time do they go to bed during the school year?
2: So my 5-year-old will go to bed about 6:30. My 7-year-old is 7, and my 11-year-old is 8:30.
0: Okay, so then you extend those 2 hours, so it's 8:30.
2: Yep.
0: Okay, all right.
1: What? What time is the youngest one getting up if they're going to bed at 6:30?
2: Ironically, it really depends, because right now he's going through like a growth spurt, so he likes to sleep in.
0: All right.
1: Nice.
0: And then so how is he liking staying up until 8:30 now?
2: He likes it, but he doesn't usually like last that long.
0: Okay. All right. Oh,
1: he's falling asleep at the table, eating.
0: Head in the mashed potatoes.
2: He fall asleep on the couch or be like, I'm going to go take a nap.
0: Boy, my son is not like that. He is go, go, go. So, man.
2: That's my daughter. She's currently at the moment because she has stitches, so she can't be go, go, go. She's lazy.
0: Jessica, we appreciate you. Have a great day. Thank you so much for listening to our show.
2: Yep, you guys too. Bye.
0: Tim and Kylie, who are you? Where are you? And in the summertime, are you keeping your kids on a schedule or kind of tossing their bedtimes out the window?
3: Christy, Fort Wayne, and my son actually goes to summer camp, so he still has to get up because we work.
0: Right.
1: Okay.
3: But on the weekends, he can stay up, but he chooses to go to bed by 8 or 9 on his own. He's 5.
0: What?
1: Wow.
0: How do I get a kid like this?
3: I'm not sure how I got lucky, because I'm usually ready for bed at that time, too.
0: Like, I will say this, you know, my son, like, once he is asleep, he's out. He ain't getting up for nothing. But it's the getting him to sleep. That's like, that is quite the struggle in our house. But Christy, I kind of envy you a little bit in that regard. Thank you so much for calling. Thank you so much for listening to our show. We appreciate it.
3: Thank you. You're welcome. Bye.
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13: Hey, it's Mike D here. I am heading out on vacation. My good friend Dave Michaels will be filling in for me while I am on vacation. Have a happy 4th of July, and I will see you Monday morning, July 6th, right here on K105. I like it.

Jack. And tell me that you got my back. That you're in it with me till the bottle's empty, just like you.

0: This is one of those things that comes up about every year, especially around the 4th of July, and I know that there are two camps of people in this. There's the camp that says that, yes, absolutely, it is okay to wear flag-themed clothing, and those that say, absolutely not, the flag is sacred, and we cannot wear the flag.
1: Yeah, I never even knew this was a thing until, I guess it would have been my early 20s. I was working at our sister station, Whoa Oats, right next door. And a lot of times, I would just take pictures around the office and post them on our Whoa Facebook page. And we had a coworker at the time named Cliff, and it was the day before the 4th of July. And he had a cool, American flag polo shirt on. I take a picture, and I put on there, feeling patriotic. Before the 4th of July, here in the newsroom. And the comments, it was crazy. It was all of a sudden, I'm getting all these notifications, all these comments, people about, talking about how this is so disrespectful. You shouldn't be wearing a red, white, and blue American flag looking shirt. And I was like, wait, what? Really? I mean, it's not like he has the actual American flag on that he draped over himself and was wearing, toga style as a shirt to work. But it was the flag. I had never heard it before that point in time that was anything. We used to always get from Old Navy every summer, the Old yep. Navy flag shirt. Whole family would be matching. We'd have on jorts, brown sandals, and the Old Navy. I have so many pictures of us all wearing that. Me and Mom, my cousins,
0: yep.
1: We'd have the little sparklers. And I thought, it's like you're showing your patriotism. But no, people are not. They're not a fan of that.
0: So, if you are in the camp of absolutely not, then we absolutely want to hear from you at 260-447-K105. And more as educate us as to why. If this is something that we are not supposed to be doing, if this is something that, is verboten, forbidden, why? Why can you not do that?
1: Now, I know some of the flag rules. I know there are a lot. And I know that there is the one, and it's you're not to wear the flag as clothing. But is there something about, there very well could be, but something about you're not supposed to have something that's imitating the flag, the flag likeness on apparel? Is that a thing? I don't know.
0: So
1: maybe you could enlighten us on that.
0: So before we say, let's do a quick poll. 260-447-K105. Is it cool? Is it acceptable? Is it okay to wear flag-themed clothing? And again, if for you the answer is no, we absolutely want to hear from you because, we want to know why. What is the reasoning? 260-447-K105. Is it okay? Do you think it's cool to wear flag-themed clothing?
2: Well, I think it's probably pretty cool, but I don't do it personally.
0: Okay.
1: But if you see someone, if you were out and about and you saw someone wearing an American flag shirt, you're not going to be like, oh, that's disrespectful.
2: No.
1: Okay.
2: Absolutely not.
0: Okay. All right. My dude, we appreciate you. Thank you so much for calling. Thank you so much for listening to our show.
2: Yep. Thank you.
0: All right. So, there's one in the yes camp, but, where do you come down on this? You've been holding for a while, so I wanted to get to you first. Who are you? Where are you? And do you think it's okay to wear, flag-themed clothing?
3: It depends on how you're wearing it, I guess. If you're at a 4th of July party and you're trying to look like Uncle Sam, what's the problem with that?
0: Okay.
1: All right. Thanks for weighing in.
0: We appreciate you, my dude. Have a great day.
3: Thank you.
0: All right. Tim and Kylie, who are you? Where are you? And, flag-themed clothing, especially for the 4th of July. Is it okay to wear flag-themed clothing?
4: Oh, my name's Kathy, and I'm in Fort Wayne. I believe that there's nothing wrong with that. And if people want to get mad about that, they should not get mad at anyone who wears them. They should get mad at the people who make them.
0: That's a great point.
1: Okay.
0: Yeah. But, Kathy,
4: if you make it, I'm going to wear it.
0: Okay. Because I was going to say, now, Kathy, because the devil's advocate would go, just because they make it doesn't mean you have to buy it.
4: If it's cute.
1: I know. That's what I was thinking. You see right now at the store, little sections with the 4th of July gear. And I'm like, oh, my gosh, I love it. It looks so patriotic. It's summertime. And you just want to snatch it all up.
4: Exactly.
1: I can't be responsible for my shopaholic nature.
4: Exactly.
0: All right. Kathy, we appreciate you calling. Thank you so much for listening to our show.
4: All right. You guys have a good day.
0: Tim and Kylie, who are you, where are you, and is it cool to wear flag-themed clothing, or is that something that you shouldn't do because of the flag code?
5: Hey, this is Jerry from New Haven. Yeah, I think it's okay. I'm 25-year military veteran myself, and I think it's showing your patriotism towards your country, the love of your country. I think it's perfectly fine, as long as it's not a real flag that was made into a shirt.
0: And I think that's what it is. You know, if you take the flag down and you put a T-shirt pattern over top of it and cut it out and then sew two of them together, yeah, that might not be okay.
1: Yeah.
5: And that would definitely be disrespectful.
1: Okay, well, I think, Jerry, you're kind of someone then with authority, being a veteran. So thank you for your service, and thanks for weighing in.
5: You're welcome.
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0: Timmy Kylie.
1: Let's give a big Tim and Kylie welcome to Lori from Fort Wayne. Hello.
2: Hi.
3: Hey, hi.
1: Let's get this round of Can't Beat Kylie going. It's 5 general knowledge questions. You answer more right than Kylie, you get the win, you get $100. Kylie answers more right than you, she wins, and ties, they do go to Kylie. Let's get an official look at the big board. Kylie, what is your current record?
2: 702-258.
1: All right, Lori. Now, she lost yesterday. Let's see if we can make it 2 losses in a row. Go ahead, kick Kylie out of the studio.
3: Ooh, Kylie, please leave the studio.
2: All right, here I go.
1: Lori, while she's up and walking out, what do you got planned for the 4th?
3: I'm going to be traveling to Columbus, Ohio to spend the day with my daddy.
1: Oh, nice.
3: We'll go hit the parade where we used to live. So, yeah, we haven't done that in years.
1: Oh, well, that'll be awesome. Well, you know what? Let's see if we can get you $100. That'll definitely offset the cost of the gas.
3: Absolutely.
1: All right. Here we go. Kylie's in the hallway. Question number 1. If you are planning to go out on the town and party, it is said you are going to paint the town what color?
3: Red.
1: Question 2. Which blood cells are responsible for fighting diseases in the body?
3: White.
1: Question 3. What color are American robin's eggs?
3: Blue.
1: Question 4. Nathan's hot dog eating contest has happened on each Independence Day since 1972. Where does the competition take place?
3: New York City.
1: Can you be more specific?
3: Times Square.
1: Question 5. How many people who signed the Declaration of Independence also signed the Constitution?
3: 3.
1: Those are your 5 questions. Let me go ahead and get Kylie back in here. All right, Lori, here she comes back into the studio, making her way back to the counter.
2: I'm worried.
1: Welcome back, Kylie.
2: Thank you.
1: Lori, making you work a little bit for it this morning. She got 3 out of the 5, correct? Let's see how you do, though. Are you ready?
2: Yes.
1: Question number 1. If you're planning to go out on the town and party, it is said you are going to paint the town what?
2: Red.
1: Score is 1-1. Question 2. Which blood cells are responsible for fighting diseases in the body?
2: White.
1: Tied at 2. Question 3. What color are American robin's eggs?
2: Blue.
1: Tied at 3. Question 4. Nathan's hot dog eating contest has happened on each Independence Day since 1972. Where does the competition take place?
2: Coney Island.
3: Ah.
1: Score is 4-3. And finally, question 5. How many people who signed the Declaration of Independence also signed the Constitution?
2: I thought you were going to say are still alive. I'm like, I got this one. I don't know. I'm going to say 2. Okay.
1: It is 6.
2: Ah,
1: the only one you would know is Benjamin Franklin. I'm not going to give the others any time because nobody knows who they are.
2: Wow, sorry to them.
1: Well, I guess justice for Robert Morris then. But in the end, final score was 4-3. So, Lori, that means she did get you outright.
3: Alrighty.
1: But even though you didn't get the cash of the win, you're not walking away empty-handed.
2: No, we have tickets for you to go see Aaron Tippin at Double H Farms.
3: All right.
1: So have a great time at Aaron Tippin, and now you got to do that audio walk of shame.
3: This is Lori from Fort Wayne, and I cannot beat Kylie.
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cute little country girl called mine. 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

0: What summer is this? Let me explain my question. If you are in high school, let's just say you're in high school, all right?
1: Okay.
0: You just wrapped up the 10th grade. So when school kicks back up again in August, you'll be in the 11th grade. You'll be a junior in high school. Is this summer your sophomore summer or your junior summer?
1: Everyone knows. Everyone knows the answer.
0: Right. It's sophomore summer. I was talking to a buddy of mine, and he's got a kid going into 11th grade this year, and he was like, oh, yeah, dude, like, he's looking forward to his junior summer, and I'm like, that's next year, dude. He's like, what? I said, yeah, it's because he's a sophomore now. His junior summer is not till next year. This is his sophomore summer because you don't earn the title. You're not a junior in, you know, in May. In June, you're a junior in August.
1: That is absolutely untrue. When you are done with the school year, you are now the next grade level. And you know how I know this? Because in all of my middle school and high school days, I had to all summer long go to cheerleading for school. And when it's your freshman summer, when you are going in from eighth grade to being a freshman, you have to do all of the stuff that you do not want to do. You are the ones who have to put all the mats down at the beginning of practice. You have to run errands for everyone. And things like that. But at this point, if you were done being a sophomore, now it's your junior summer, you're like almost on top of the world being your junior summer, but you're called a junior. That's what it is. 'Cause you're going to be a junior.
0: No, when you graduate, like if you were one of the kids that walked this past weekend, I know, shout out to Carol. I know they walked in Homestead. I know they walked too. You know, this now kicks off their senior summer. They got real. If you're getting ready to go off to college, you're like, I got nothing. I'm like laid back, relaxing all summer long before I leave to go wherever I'm going to college.
1: No one acts like that. If you don't celebrate your senior summer the summer before you are a senior, you're doing it wrong, because that next summer you're back to the bottom of the totem pole again, and you're getting all of your stuff in line for moving away. And going to college.
0: But that's why you enjoy that now. That is why you enjoy your senior summer now before you end up back, as Kylie likes to say, on the bottom of the totem pole. But look, obviously we don't agree on this. But what about you? Who are you? Where are you? And

0: It just doesn't make any sense then if you are, you know, you graduate in the, like, say you're a senior and you graduate, you go to graduation, you're not still a senior then. Like, you just graduated from high school. You're done.
1: Correct. I agree with Kylie.
2: Okay.
0: Well, thank you so much for calling in. As someone with authority, too, being
2: a teacher. Where do you teach, Joe?
1: I teach at Bluffton High School. Go Tigers.
2: Oh, go Tigers. Okay. we appreciate you, Joe. Thank you so much for calling. Thank you so much for listening to our show.
1: Thank you. Huh? Bye.
2: All right. So, I mean, yikes. Wasn't expecting that to go the way it was, especially coming from somebody as respected in the community. But look, hey, you know, sometimes sometimes we're wrong. And I think Joe was in this case.
0: No, like I was going to say, so you feel that now. You felt the wrongness. But that's not, no.
2: So, okay. But given this description, you know, it's you're going to be going into the 11th grade, which means you're going to be a junior.
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0: you are going into the 11th grade, you're starting your junior year of high school in August when school kicks back in. Is this your junior summer or your sophomore summer? Now, the text line is hot at 46862.
1: Yes, we have one. It says it's his junior summer because the senior summer or senior year summer shouldn't be after high school is already completely over. Yes, 100%. Then this is my son's senior summer. Graduates in May 2024. Tim, you are completely wrong on this one. You don't have a senior summer after you graduate. It's always the year before. Then we have one. It says, my daughter walked this last week, and on June 6th, she gets her final high school transcript, making her eligible to begin college courses freshman summer again. And then finally, Kylie is correct. As soon as the year ends, you are classified as the next title. So
0: okay,
1: that is 100%. Team Kylie, if you were not keeping track.
0: So at 260-447-K105, we appreciate your text, by the way.
1: We really do. We really do.
0: I think that it's going to go the other way on the phone. So we'll start with you. Who are you? Where are you? And this is going to be your sophomore summer this year, right?
2: No, my name is Big Dog. I'm from Decatur, Indiana, and actually, Kylie's right.
1: Thank you.
0: What? Okay.
1: Thank you so much. All right. For calling. That was awesome.
0: All right. Well, first of all, why? Why do you say that? Why do you hurt me like that?
2: Because when I was in eighth grade and I went into my freshman year of high school, I was in middle school. When I was going into high school, I was playing. You have two-a-days, right? You have freshman two-a-days before you play football that year. So technically, you'd be a freshman in your summer playing football.
1: Yes, exactly. That's what I was trying to say. The same thing with cheerleading. You're not in eighth grade when you have your freshman year.
2: Yeah. I wasn't playing JV football in two-a-days the summer before I became a freshman.
1: Yeah, as an eighth grader. Exactly.
0: All right. Well, Big Dog, I thought we were tight. But that's okay. That's okay, man. That's cool.
2: Hey, I'm just going by what I know.
0: Okay. We appreciate you, Big Dog. Thank you so much for calling. Thank you so much for listening to our show when you get your day going too, man.
2: All right. Thank you, guys. Be safe today.
0: All righty. Tim and Kylie, who are you? Where are you? And if you are going to be a junior starting in August, is this your junior summer or sophomore summer?
3: Hi, my name is Joe from Van Wert. And Tim, I'm going to have to agree with you.
0: Thank you.
1: Wow.
0: Thank you. Finally, somebody with some common sense.
3: I have a daughter that's just finished her freshman year of high school, and it's her summer of her freshman year.
0: It's this freshman summer.
1: How does that make any sense?
3: Because she hasn't went through the sophomore classes and passed to go on to be a junior.
1: But she did pass all of the freshman year, so it's like she still has to be a freshman in the summer?
3: Yes.
0: That's what I'm trying
3: to say. I will put it to you this way, Kylie.
1: Okay.
3: Coming sophomore, yes.
1: Okay.
0: Not a sophomore yet. Joe, you call anytime, okay?
3: All right.
0: Anytime you want to call, you call back. Have a great day, and thank you so much for listening.
3: Thank you. Bye.
1: Bye.
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13: 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I am heading out on vacation. My good friend Dave Michaels will be filling in for me while I am on vacation. 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

picture, wondering who's gonna kiss who first. You know what I'm talking about. Hey baby, what you doing tonight? It's butterflies and Bud Lights under the stars and on the

0: What is that non-souvenir that you kind of kept to remember? 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At 260-447-K105, if you want to call or text, either way, that number is 260-447-5105. I was going through some boxes in our closet. I was looking for something else, but I came across a box of things that my wife had kept from, you know, previous trips and things that we had done. And one of the things I found was the ticket stubs for the plane ticket stubs from when we flew on our honeymoon.
1: Oh,
0: and
1: cool.
0: we got paper tickets.
1: Wow.
0: I have no idea, because it was 2014.
1: Yeah, like a boarding pass, right?
0: Yeah, it was 2014, so it wasn't like, you know, I got married in the 80s.
1: Right.
0: And yeah, and it was just one of those things. I had no idea that she had kept it all this time. But, you know, we have tons of stuff like that. I think we've got a Christmas ornament that had some sand in it from Fort Myers Beach when we used to go over there for Memorial Day weekend and Labor Day weekend every year. But what are those things that, like, you have kept? They're like, not a souvenir that you would find in a keychain or a magnet or something that you would find in a gift shop.
1: But like a little knickknack that kind of like came from somewhere. We have a box like that too. Well, it's kind of like a pile that needs to be put into a box right now. But it's little stuff like that too. Like the wristbands from where we went on our honeymoon. We have those. We've got like some like passes from the subway from... I think Chicago, like just different trips that we've gone on and stuff, baseball, little brochures from like a baseball game we went to. And then one though, oh yeah, I mentioned yesterday, like some of the flower petals from Teddy being a flower girl in now various weddings. We kept like a couple of those. And then one though that like I see, it's like top of mind because we see it all the time because it's on our diaper bag. When we went to Boston, we went to a Red Sox game and we had to take the diaper bag in, and they put this little... like a wristband looking thing on the diaper bag to like show that it's been checked. And it's a like highlighter yellow wristband, and it has the Boston Red Sox logo all over it. And we've kept it on there. Like we've just kept it on. And now it's kind of look like it's worn out a little bit. It's losing a little of the color, but we still like neither one of us want to take it off because it's just like, oh, it reminds us of when we were in Boston. It looks like we're well traveled, you know.
0: Yeah.
1: At one time we went to a Red Sox game. So that would be my top one for sure.
0: Nice. So now, what about you? You know, what are some of those non-souvenir items that you've got? Could be, you know, a vial of dirt from your last baseball game in high school. I don't know. And I don't even know if you're allowed to do that.
1: It doesn't even, maybe. It doesn't even have to be, like something that you went to a certain place. It could just be from a certain event.
0: Yeah,
1: like maybe you went to a concert and got some of the confetti at the end. And you just saved it.
0: I'm sure. While I have not gone through it yet, my wife Taryn was a huge Leanne Rimes fan. Huge Leanne Rimes fan. There is two totes of like Leanne Rimes paraphernalia that I've got that I have yet to go through. I'm almost positive that there will be some sort of like little Ziploc bag of some confetti from a show that she went to. Without a doubt, she has something
1: Definitely.
0: Like that. So what is that thing for you? At 260-447-K105, who are you, where are you, and what is yours?
2: Hey, I'm Brittany from Decatur. I kept a deflated balloon from the father-daughter dance I had to have been in, I would say, like third grade.
1: That's so sweet. You still have it?
2: I still have it.
1: Oh,
2: it's
1: nice.
2: To the point now I'm in my mid-30s. It's like I can't get rid of it.
1: No,
2: so I guess
1: can't.
2: I just keep it.
0: Now, was it like a balloon that had popped? Or, like, you took it home inflated, and over time, it just...
2: I took it home, and, I wrote a little handwritten note so that I would remember what it was, and I put it in, like, a little lockbox.
0: Oh.
1: That's so cute.
0: Yeah, you can't get rid of that.
1: No.
0: You can never get rid of that.
1: Never.
0: That's going... Do you have kids now?
2: I do.
0: Yeah, let them know that's going to be... That's going to them. That's the only thing they're getting.
2: Yeah. They inherit the balloon.
1: That's so cute, though. I love that. Thanks for sharing.
0: Yeah, Brittany.
2: Yeah.
0: Have a great day. Thank you so much for listening.
2: Thank you. Have a good day, guys.
0: All right, you do the same. So now, what?
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0: talking new non-souvenir items that you've kept from a special place, a special event, maybe a special trip. What is it at 260-447-K105? What do we got going on the text?
1: This one says, I go on cruises and I keep our Sea Pass cards. If you've not been on a cruise, these cards act as your door key along with any onboard purchases, but it has your name, the name of the ship, and your room number on it. Hmm. Yeah, I remember having one of those. I've only been on one cruise, and I remember I have that somewhere in another box of mementos that I have at some place, you know?
0: I'm sure we have ours somewhere, too.
1: Yeah, but that's a good one, and I'm sure like people do that with hotel keys and...
0: Old Dominion sings about it.
1: Exactly. Yes. So thank you for the text.
0: Yes, absolutely. Now, I want to get to you at 260-447-K105. Who are you? Where are you? And what is that non-souvenir item you've got? Oh, sorry. Go ahead.
2: Hey, Eric in Fort Wayne. I work security for singers and football and stuff like that in Indianapolis at Lucas Oil and Gainbridge and stuff.
0: Right.
2: And it's kind of fun because they give some of the singers, like Taylor Swift gave us a couple things, you know, little knickknacks. Like she did bracelets and stuff. We were walking her around and she gave us some. The cool thing, Morgan Wallen, when we were walking him around, he had given us a bracelet that they did a laser light show. And then gave us some like a towel that he was had and stuff like that. So
1: Kylie, cool.
0: Kylie will give you $1,000 for that towel right now.
2: I will say he was really cool. He was
1: so
2: nice.
1: Awesome.
2: He was joking with us the whole night.
0: That's
2: you know,
0: awesome.
2: Walking him around and stuff.
1: Oh,
2: yeah.
1: That's great. Thanks for sharing.
0: Eric, we appreciate you calling, man. Have a great day, and thank you so much for listening.
2: Thank you. You too.
0: Tim and Kylie, who are you, where are you, and what is that non-souvenir item that you've got?
3: Hi, my name's Brooke Sheridan, and I'm on my way to work in Fort Wayne, Indiana, and we had matchbooks. So it was back in the day when you could get matchbooks everywhere you went, and we had some really cool ones, whether it was just an anniversary dinner or whether we were in another country, and matchbooks. We have over 50.
0: Wow. So do they have, like, a special box or... place are like,
3: yeah, so,
0: they're not just
3: so
0: like,
3: some of them are really cool and some of them are just the little flip kinds, but that's kind of part of the charm. Some of them would have really cool graphics and like a leather wrap that comes off, and some of them would just be regular old flip ones.
1: Oh, that's fun. That's a cool thing to collect.
3: Yeah, they're super cool, and you kind of they can make a cool arrangement on the coffee table too. Like we have them in a basket, like a long wide basket. And then another really cool thing that I kept was my coffee punch card when I was in Europe for a week. So I kept my coffee punch card at Cafe Nero.
0: How many do you have to buy before you get one free?
3: I never got one free. It was like a dozen.
0: Oh. Okay. Hey, so if people come to your house and they see like this basket of matchbooks, do they assume that it's okay to smoke in your house?
3: No.
0: Okay. All right. I was just wondering.
3: No, maybe back in the day, though, that might have been okay.
0: Brooke, we appreciate you calling. Have a great day, and thank you so much for listening to our show.
3: Thanks, you too.
0: Tim and Kylie, who are you, where are you, and what is that non-souvenir item that you've got?
4: Hello, my name is Zach. I'm from Fort Wayne. It's kind of weird, but me and my wife, every time we go somewhere, we pick up a rock.
0: Okay.
1: Do you do the thing where you paint the rock?
4: No, we just pick it up and put in a little mason jar with some sand or something else from that location.
1: Oh, that's neat.
0: So, well, how many of these would you say you have then?
4: Well, we've been to Florida, Las Vegas. It's like everywhere that we would go, even if it's in Florida, like say if it's just a different city in Florida, we would pick up something from that. I mean, we probably got, I don't know, probably 7 or 8 of them.
0: Oh.
4: Jars full of stuff. So.
0: Nice. Do you have a special, like if you look at a rock, if you're walking... and you see one, you're like, no, that's not the one. There it is. That's the one I want.
4: Yep, that's what we did.
1: That's cool.
0: Nice.
1: Well, Very neat.
0: Zach, man, we appreciate you. Have a great day, and thank you so much for listening.
4: You too. Thank you. Bye.
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but the flow we were feeling was real. Neither one of us looking for three little words, unless those three words were do not disturb. Checkout was supposed to be noon, but we slept until 3:00.

And that was another submission, but it was also on the Facebook page. And thank you to Kelly and to Ryan for actually suggesting that one. But if you've got one, we're going to go through a couple of others. But if you've got one you want to add to the list, let's get you on the phone. 260-447-K105. You can also send us a text to 46862. Just make sure you start your message with a TK. So one of the other ones that was on the list, let's see. We had Mike. Mike said, Brooks and Dunn, Only in America.

0: which is a that right there. That's one of the that's a great song.
1: That is a good one. I just thought of one. You know what? I'll save it because I'm gonna get a clip. I just thought of it, and I was like, oh my gosh, I totally forgot one of my favorite ones, and it's kind of like a one you don't normally think of. But I'll get for when we talk about it again. I'll have a little clip of it.
0: So, do you have one you want to add to the list? What to you is the most patriotic country song? So, who are you? Where are you? And what is the most patriotic country song?
2: Hi, it's Missy, and I'm from Ossian, and Lee Greenwood's God Bless America.
1: Oh,
0: Lee,
1: yes.
0: Lee Greenwood's God Bless America.
1: A
0: I was
1: classic.
0: Wondering how
1: A
0: long.
1: Standard.
3: There ain't no doubt I love this land. God bless the USA.
1: They would play that over the PA announcements in elementary school in the mornings.
0: And I was wondering how long
1: after
0: it was going to take.
1: After the pledge, yeah.
0: And, right out of the gate, Missy. Thank you so much for adding to the list. We appreciate you. I hope you have a great holiday weekend, and thank you so much for listening to our show.
2: Thanks. Bye.
0: Bye. All right, so there we go.
1: Thanks.
0: So Lee Greenwood, God Bless the USA. We all know that's going to be that was going to be on the list.
1: We have about 4,000 texts that say that. Yes.
0: Really?
1: Yes, we do.
0: So now, you know, what else would you add to the list? You know, some of the most patriotic country songs.
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0: The most patriotic country music songs are... dot, dot, dot. Country music is one of those things that is synonymous with God and country and being patriotic. But what are... and there's a ton of patriotic country songs. But what is the most patriotic to you? And the text line has been blowing up.
1: Yes, which I did say it's a lot of Lee Greenwood. But Aaron Lewis, Am I the Only One, Bleeds okay. USA. Someone wrote Billy Ray Cyrus, Some Gave All. Kenny Rogers in Little Big Town, God Bless America. We have Traveling Soldier, Chicken Fried. That's a good one. Then Alan Jackson, Where Were You? We also have, I'm trying to sift through the ones we've already seen from Lee Greenwood.
0: I get that.
1: Yeah, there's just a ton on there. Those are all some great ones.
0: Yeah, for the one that said Billy Ray Cyrus, Some Gave All.
1: Yes.

0: Ken from Fort Wayne, one of our regular texters, he suggested Trace Adkins in Arlington.
1: I'm thankful for those, thankful for the things I've done. I can rest in peace. I'm one of the chosen ones. I made it to Arlington.
0: This one was, where did I see that one? Because I love this song. Oh, you didn't say who it was. But this one is by a guy by the name of David Ball. And it's a song. It's all about a guy who buys a car on the cheap. Mm-hmm. And he's driving it down the road. And he opens up the glove box. And in it is a letter from a guy. From a soldier. Okay. That didn't make it back home. And it's called Riding with Private Malone.
1: Those

0: Matt Malone.
1: I would love to play that song as like a boss check. See if the boss is listening.
2: You need to put it in a Winning Song Wednesday one of these times. Oh. You know, we could do that. And speaking of which, Winning Song Wednesday, this week we both did patriotic songs. And I mm-hmm. said that one, the Toby Keith, courtesy of the Red, White, and Blue, that's like one of my favorite patriotic songs. But I thought of one that I have a little clip of it over here. I just thought of it and I was like, oh my gosh, I love that song. And it is patriotic. And it's from Carrie Underwood, Just a Dream.

0: Man.
1: I forgot about that song, and I totally love that one. And it is. It's kind of like the perspective of, you know, the other side of who didn't make it back home.
0: There was one other one. I just want to share one other one with you. And it's an older one, but it's Aaron Tippin, Where the Stars and Stripes and Eagles Fly.

0: It's a good one.
1: I remember that one. God, that song's got to be 25 years old, maybe, because I remember playing that in hot rotation when I first started doing country radio.
0: Wow.
1: And it's like that song was on all the time.
0: Jeez.
1: So if you've got one that you want to add to the list, head over to the Facebook page, facebook.com/K105FM, and let's build this great, awesome country music.
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0: Vince, we have a question for you. Can pool time double as bath time in the summer? At 260-447-K105. You can also text this at 260-447-K105. Number's the same whether you want to call or text. And what I mean by pool time doubling as bath time is, if you spend time in the pool, do you send your child to take a bath or a shower that night?
1: Yeah, it's the age old question.
0: A mom is making waves on the internet because she posted a video to her Instagram that it's a video of her kids in the pool. You know, another one of her kids wrapped up in a towel, and it says, "Happy pool equals bath season to all who celebrate." Am I alone in this celebration?
1: Oh, no, I bet she got roasted.
0: And now, I mean, there were people coming down on both sides.
1: Yeah, it's a tough one. It is.
0: Because I say absolutely. It absolutely can. In fact, my son Hudson, he's 5 years old. He goes, last night, as a matter of fact, last night's a great example. Last night we went to swimming. We do swimming lessons up there at Emler. Shout out. And last night when we got home, he goes, "Are we skipping shower tonight?" I'm like, "Yeah, you were in the pool tonight." Woke up this morning, got him dressed, took him to school.
1: Wow.
0: So any days he goes in the pool, he doesn't have to come home and take a shower. We don't have to do shower.
1: Okay, and see, I'm on the other side of this, but it's not for the reasons that you might think. Like, I'm not saying, like, oh my gosh, that's so dirty, that's gross. I'm not saying it for those reasons. It's for other reasons. Now, I know that's an indoor pool, so that you guys were going mm-hmm. to. So for me, the whole thing with that is the smell, the chlorine smell. Like, I don't like to have that the next day.
0: I guess that makes sense.
1: And like when you're going to bed, especially if you have like a lot of hair, like I have, like, and you're smelling that on your pillow at night after it dries, like I don't want that. Not about that life.
0: So at 260-447-K105, who are you, where are you, and can pool time double as bath time in the summer?
2: This is Dawn from Cherubusco, and it can in a way, but I agree with Kylie. You want to wash that chlorine and stuff off you. So
1: yeah, and the other thing I forgot to mention was the sunscreen. That was the other part of it. If you put on a ton of sunscreen, that was why I was saying like the outdoor pool. I know it's a little different than indoor.
2: That's true too, but you definitely want the chlorine off because any pool has chlorine in it. And you don't want that, especially in your hair, because it will turn your hair green if you don't wash that.
1: Yeah, some of us spend a lot of money on our hair. And we don't want anything to mess it up. So, yeah.
0: So, Dawn, you're on team shower no matter what.
2: Well, at least it gets chlorine out.
0: Okay,
2: yes. All right. Team shower.
1: Okay.
0: Dawn, we appreciate you calling. Have a great day. Thank you so much for listening.
2: You too. Thank you.
0: You're welcome. All right. So, I mean, I don't know. We don't even do that. Yeah. Like last night when I got him out of the pool at lessons, we didn't stop at the shower off. No, we're just like, all right, come on in. Come on in. Let's get changed. We're going to Ziano's to get some pizza. Oh
1: my God. At least he doesn't, I guess, have sunscreen on. So that's one less thing to rinse off.
0: So
1: what do you do it like what about his hair? Like you see, so he just never use any soap.
0: Dry it off. Here we go. Huh. Off we go.
1: He doesn't just reek of chlorine.
0: No. So what do you, if you're a parent, you know, and you take your kids to the pool, can pool time double as bath time?
3: K105.

0: Parents, can pool time double as bath time in the summer? Meaning, if you go to the pool, specifically the pool, do you skip bath or shower that night? Is that cool? Whether you want to call us, text us, the number's the same, 260-447-K105.
1: Yeah, I think that if the kids are a little older, that it's fine. I would say like five and up, it would be okay every now and then. However, I have a two-year-old, and just like Kylie said, with him having baby skin, he is definitely getting a shower after the pool, and I always shower after the pool as well. I just don't want the chemicals left in my hair or on his body. So yeah, kind of the same. This says, definitely take a bath after the pool or time or lake. Chemicals are bad for your hair and skin, and lake water is just nasty. That's Barbara from Kendallville. And finally, take a shampoo bottle to the pool and rinse it out. LOL. So there you go. I'm sure they would love that.
0: Yeah, and I think we can all be in agreement that like lake water is different from pool water, right?
1: Yeah.
0: Like we can all be in agreement
1: on that. What about hose water?
0: No, I mean, that's like taking a shower.
1: Is it?
0: Yeah.
1: But there's like stuff in the hose, they say. Like you're not
0: there's
1: really
0: stuff
1: supposed
0: in your pipes.
1: To drink out of the hose.
0: There's stuff in your pipes.
1: Is
0: they
1: there?
0: Say you're not supposed to drink out of the hose because of all the heat and like the sun
1: and
0: all
1: warms
0: that other
1: it up
0: stuff.
1: But
0: that
1: stuff in there.
0: But that doesn't do anything if you're rinsing off or something. I mean, there's
1: does
0: stuff
1: it?
0: In your pipes too.
1: I don't know. I guess that's a different debate for a different day.
0: Okay.
1: We used to like take the hose showers outside. Like that was the thing.
0: That's no different than going inside.
1: All right. I was just checking.
0: In the actual shower.
1: We're like, you know, we're all doing this.
0: thank you so much for the texts. But at
1: we're not weird.
0: 260. Well, you are, but for other reasons. 260-447-K105. You're up next. Who are you? Where are you? And do you do this in your house?
2: My name is Bianca. I'm in my car. I have to say, indoor pool with all the chemicals, kinda. But you definitely have to rinse off, for sure, especially if you're a kid. You never know what your allergies are or what you're going to break out or anything like that.
0: Okay.
2: So I would say definitely rinse your kids off at least in the showering area after you get them out of the pool. But outdoor pools and lakes, absolutely not. That's disgusting because you're not just thinking about all the germs. Also, people are peeing. I mean, you're swimming with people who are peeing in the lake. You're swimming with people that are either in a pool that are peeing with little kids. So I don't understand why you would not take a shower afterwards.
0: Because those chemicals kill all that stuff.
2: In the lake, there's no chemicals.
0: Well, yeah, you're right.
1: In the
0: lake.
1: Yeah, in the lake, no thank you.
2: And there's no chemicals. If you have if it's an in-ground pool, you might be taking care of it really good, like with chemicals. But if it's above-ground pool, the kind that you just put up yourself, those people might not be filtering it good. They might not have bleach in it. And so people are peeing. And that's my concern. I mean, I'm not getting out of a pool with kids and my kids and not rinsing them off or giving them a shower. You know, little kids pee in pool.
1: I was thinking more in the terms of like a public pool or like a neighborhood pool, I guess. So like semi-public. I know that they have people who like come and test the water, like, you know, every so often. And,
2: oh, yeah.
1: You know, so like that, I feel more like comfortable with that. But yeah, you're totally right. If it's like someone's at home pool, you don't know what they're doing. They're like, let's just put some Dawn dish soap in there. We're good. So yeah,
0: have a foam party. we appreciate you calling. Have a great day. Thank you so much for listening.
2: Bye bye.
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0: Morgan Wallen's on K105, just in case. A little bit after 10 o'clock with Dave Michaels and for Mike D. One last day, anyway. The long 4th of July weekend is now officially underway. Be careful, it's hot out there.
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0: Action Saturday night. Brad Paisley on Fort Wayne's number one country station, K105. The long 4th of July weekend now officially underway if you've got today off. Just enjoy it. That extreme heat warning, though, is still in effect. If you're on about and just enjoying yourself or working or whatever you're doing outside, hydrate, drink plenty of water, get in the shade. Just take a few minutes and be safe, all right?
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summer long in Kid Rock on K105 with Dave Michaels and for Mike D. At least one last day, anyway. The long 4th of July weekend underway. Fireworks tonight after the Tin Caps game. The big fireworks tomorrow night off the top of the Harrison Square parking garage if you're heading on.

Wayne's number one country station, K105. Just after 11 o'clock, and Dave Michaels, the gateway to the weekend show underway. And I guess tomorrow is the big day, the 4th of July. 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Right there on Creighton Avenue. Goes down South Calhoun Street, ends up on Main Street. And then the fireworks tomorrow night downtown go off at 10 o'clock in downtown Fort Wayne. 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

Fort Wayne's K105, flyover states. Jason Aldean. A lot of people consider Indiana a flyover state, but not much longer. We've got so much going on in Indiana, including the fact that the Bears might be moving to Indiana. The Indiana Bears? The Hammond Bears? We'll see.

0: Fort Wayne's number one country station, K105. Dave Michaels in for Mike D, getting ready to head on into the lunch hour. And yeah, it is another toasty one today. So if you're going to eat your lunch outside, maybe not. Find some air conditioning instead. That extreme heat warning continues for this afternoon with temperatures in the mid to upper 90s and the heat index right around the century figure.
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I had the honor of meeting Charlie Daniels before he passed. He played the Folinger Theater, and I had the honor of getting to hang with him for a little bit. Nice guy. 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

K105 along with Dave and for Mike Deere as we roll through the lunch hour. When you have heat like this, what's the first thing you think of? Ice cream? Yeah. 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

0: Moines' number one country station, K105. Dave Michaels in for Mike D as we roll through the lunch hour. That countdown clock on Garth Brooks' website is going to expire 7 a.m. on Tuesday. It says, quote, "The future is about to become history. Does it mean a new album? Does it mean a new box set? Does it mean a new tour? We'll find out 7 o'clock Tuesday morning."
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Have yourself a great 4th of July, 250th birthday of America weekend, and I will meet you back here on Monday. Hi, it's Dan Austin, and on Monday, I'm curious to see if you did something as soon as the holiday was over, and it's not what you think. 222 on Monday, we'll get the real answer right here on K105. Baby.

And it's Thomas Rhett and Die a Happy Man on Fort Wayne's number one country station, K105. A beautiful wife of nearly 40 years now, four kids, four grandkids. Yeah, I'm good. Luke Bryan, here's Country and She Knows It on Fort Wayne's number one country station, K105.

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1: It's K105, just after 1 o'clock with Dave Michael sitting in for Mike D. At least one last day anyway. Mike will be back on Monday. I'm going to head on out of here in a little bit and enjoy the 4th of July holiday weekend along with the rest of you.

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4: You ever notice you could do everything right and life still throws a curveball? Hey, it's Mike D here, and if that happens, I can tell you that Truitt Law Offices is here to help. They do great work for great people. You know who you are. Hard worker, taking care of your own, just trying to keep life moving. People around here don't wake up thinking they'll need a lawyer, but accidents happen. And it matters who you're dealing with. I've known Phil Truitt for a long time. We go way back to the high school days. Not only is he a great guy, but he's a local guy. That means he knows our local courts, our local laws, and

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0: That is Kenny Chesney's American Kids on K105. Want to open a Taco Bell franchise? You better have a chunk of change. You're going to need $5 million minimum of net worth and $2 million of personal liquidity just to open a Taco Bell franchise. Wow.
1: Well, I didn't want to show up, but our families go way back. So when you said your vows, that's exactly where I sat. Thank God for open bars, because watching all this same

0: Fort Wayne's K105 with Dave Michelson for Mike D. One last day, getting ready to head on out of here and enjoy the 4th of July holiday weekend. Things happening. You got fireworks tonight after the Tin Caps game, but the big fireworks are tomorrow night. Shot off the top of the Harrison Square parking garage, 10 p.m. tomorrow night. And then, of course, the parade tomorrow morning, the 4th of July parade tomorrow morning, kicks off 10 a.m. right there on Creighton Avenue, runs down South Calhoun Street, and then ends up on Main Street. So lots of things happening tomorrow. Enjoy your 4th of July holiday weekend, and please be safe because it's still quite toasty out there.
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Hawaii's number one country station, K105, with Dave Michaels in for Mike D. It's been fun, but now I'm done. I will see you back here sometime. Not sure when. Mike's back on Monday. Dan Austin is in next. Or Elena, along with Chase Matthew and all my exes on K105. We'll see you later. Another

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1: The 4th of July, you're always hearing oohs and ahs because of the fireworks. But what about those same words in everyday life? Except for that. Yeah, I know what you're thinking. Anyway, how would you use oohs and ahs?
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3: So which one of those words would you use?
2: Both. Ooh, ah, isn't she cute?
1: Okay, I can see that. What's your idea?
4: A tennis match.
1: The players or the people in the stands?
4: The people in the stands will do the oohs and ahs every time the ball goes back and forth.
1: Yeah, true. On the good hits and everything. Ooh, ah, oh, yeah, you can add that in there, too. And you've got another great one.
5: My daughter says a magic show.
1: Absolutely. You guys got some great ideas. Oohs, ahs, normal day life. Where would you use it?
2: A wedding.
1: A wedding, yeah, when the bride comes down the aisle, right?
2: Yes, yes, sir.
1: Yeah, these are all great. All right, finish this up.
6: I'm going to go with, like, accident or a close call.
1: And everything was going so well. Thanks for bringing us down.
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Justin Daniel Kuhn with JD Kuhn Heating and Air Conditioning. 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

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And we did that what's your name thing. 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And now she's singing, girls just wanna have fun.

0: It's called the Grand Finale, and I got that at Pyromania Fireworks last year, and it lasted like over 10 minutes. It was great.
1: And we go from feast to famine. Judy, how much do you spend on your fireworks?
2: Well, I don't spend anything. I've got a bunch of redneck country neighbors.
1: Yeah.
2: And they have the best fireworks in the world.
1: So you don't have to, you just watch them and enjoy them, huh?
2: I do. I just watch and enjoy. They'll be banging away until about 1 o'clock in the morning.
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2: We're talking about the amount of money you spend on fireworks to blow stuff up, make people happy at 447-K105. 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
2: Holy cow.
3: Yep.
2: You must
3: this
2: have
3: is my
2: some,
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2: You must have some big dogs in there, huh?
3: Uh-huh.
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1: We're trying to kind of be your party game coordinator for backyard games here at 447 K105. And beer darts is your game of choice. How do you play?
2: You have like a beer can between your feet, and everybody's got like metal darts. And then you just try to hit the other, like the opposing person's can. And then like wherever it pierces at, say it pierces in the middle, you have to chug the beer until it's not leaking out anymore. And then if you hit like any silver, like on the top of the can or on the bottom of the can, they just got to drink the whole beer.
1: But these are like live, sharp, pointy darts?
2: Yeah.
1: So what happens if it hits somebody?
2: I guess you just got to suck it up. I don't know.
1: Oh, I love it. That speaks of a game that people have had a few, I'm guessing.
2: Yep, definitely, for sure.
1: And then they wake up the next day and go, where did I get all these holes in my legs?
2: Yeah, where did that come from?
3: K-105.

0: all you need to make yourself feel better is more doses of Dan on K105.
1: Did you ever stop and really think there's a lot of food named after body parts? I mean, excluding all the meats, because we could be here forever, just with chicken. But other food that's named after body parts, like ears of corn. What's one you can think of?
2: Elbow macaroni.
1: Yes, that was one of them I was thinking of. Why elbow?
2: Yeah, I don't know.
1: Yeah, see, what's your body part food?
2: Kidney beans.
1: Kidney beans. See, why is there so many, Maddie?
2: I don't know.
1: It's kind of gross.
2: Yeah.
1: Food named after body parts. What's yours?
2: Lady fingers, like the dessert.
1: Yeah, see?
2: There is stuff.
1: It really makes you think, like, why does food named after body parts sound appealing to anybody, you know?
2: Now that I think about it, now it really doesn't sound appetizing.
3: K105. 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
1: There are so many foods, when you think about it, that are named after body parts. And I'm not even talking about meat, because all the meat is basically body parts. But what about like a head of lettuce? And what's yours?
2: Angel hair pasta.
1: Who wants to eat hair?
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1: 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You know what I mean? 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
1: When you go over to somebody's house for the holidays and you want to bring some leftovers home and they're okay with it, how do you do it? Do they give you things to bring stuff home in? Do you bring your own? And apparently you've already got a system in place.
2: Well, the rule in our family is if you want to take leftovers home, bring your own containers.
1: Oh, nice. Okay, so it's do your own kind of things, like bring your own beer, bring your own container.
2: Kinda. Bring your own empty containers if you want to take something home.
1: You probably lost Tupperware or something, sent it at home to somebody else. They didn't return it. That's why you'd resorted to this, isn't it?
2: Well, actually, my brother started about 5 years ago. He just showed up one year with Tupperware containers to take home leftovers. And it's like, okay, that kind of makes sense.
1: When they start showing up with a bucket, you better be worried.
2: Yeah, no kidding.
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2: Flip-flop injuries. We've all had them from doing things we should probably not do in flip-flops. But Dustin, yours was kind of an innocent injury. What was going on?
3: One day, me and my sister were walking to my aunt's, and I felt a sharp pain in the bottom of my foot. Well, I didn't think nothing of it. When I got to my aunt's house, I pulled my flip-flop off, and I had a bee stuck to the bottom of my foot.
2: Ooh, was it like between the flip-flop and your foot, or was it underneath the flip-flop completely?
3: No, in between the flip-flop and my foot. It actually got stuck in the bottom of my foot.
2: Oh, man, that had to hurt. Lance, what were you doing in flip-flops when you hurt yourself?
4: Moving a dresser.
2: Oh, that's not a good idea.
4: Yeah, and I lifted up the dresser and caught the end of my toenail.
2: Oh!
4: Ripped it right off.
2: Oh.
4: Yeah, it's still ugly to this day.
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2: Flip-flop injuries is what we're discussing at 447-K105. We all tend to do dumb things in flip-flops, like, oh, I don't know, maybe climb ladders, try to move things around. But you were doing something very innocently, and what happened?
3: I was wearing flip-flops in a store shopping, and there was a toothpick that someone had thrown on the floor, and it got stuck in the carpet, and it went clear through my flip-flop, through my foot.
2: Oh, geez. So what, did you have to, like, go to the doctor or anything, emergency room?
3: I actually didn't, but it was pretty sore for a long time. I had to pull out the toothpick out of my flip-flop and out of my foot.
2: Well, I guess the good news is if you went to a restaurant after it, you could just put your foot up to your mouth, right, and get food out of your teeth?
3: No, I didn't.
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1: If a fly landed on food that you were just about to eat, would you go ahead and eat it? Or would you say, no, I just can't do it? He landed on my potatoes or he landed on my hamburger. I can't go ahead and eat this. What would you do in that situation, Fred?
2: Well, I'll tell you what, I would throw it away because I've always heard that every time a fly lands, it poops. Now, I don't know if that's true or not, but I was out here in the shop and stuff, and there was flies around, and they were landing on the top of my chest freezer. And I took a magnifying glass, and I watched this one land, and it had like a little spray come out of it.
1: Oh, Fred.
2: Yeah, it was just like a little that you couldn't see with the naked eye.
1: I'm concerned about you, Fred. Let you have a magnifying glass, and you're watching flies poop.
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2: Fast Eaters Unite. We want to know what you can eat faster than anybody. Kind of like the big hot dog eating contest they do each and every year at 447-K105. What's your fast food? No pun intended.
3: I can eat popcorn faster than anybody.
2: Popcorn. Okay, now when you eat popcorn, obviously you don't eat it one piece at a time. You're like a handful of popcorn guy, aren't you?
3: I am a handful of popcorn guy.
2: So how fast can you like eat a bucket of popcorn at the movies, let's say?
3: Like a refillable bucket?
2: Yeah.
3: 5 minutes.
2: 5 minutes, done. You're refilling it again, aren't you?
3: Yep.
2: I'm the same way, man, except I eat really sloppy. When the lights go on at the movie theater, I have more popcorn in my lap probably than was in the original bucket.
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2: It's time to sweat a little bit here at K105. Where is the hottest place you've ever been where you've had to dress up? And you say it was at your husband's work conference in Florida?
3: And we had to wear like high heels and dresses and full makeup and hair was done. And it was like 103 degrees and everybody was just melting and like leaning over the tables. And it was awful. Of course, you're with all of his work people, so you want to try and look nice and be presentable.
2: Yeah.
3: And everybody just looked like death. Awful.
2: But you all jumped in the closest water you could find after you're done, didn't you?
3: Oh, yeah. You're just, like, eyeing the pool. Because you're standing, like, your poolside, you know, and you're just eyeing that water, like, could I make it look like I tripped instead of just jumped in? But, yeah, it was awful.
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2: Where is the hottest place you've ever gone where you've had to dress up?
3: Well, I am in theater, and I have to dress up on stage all the time. And those theater lights that are above the stage are extremely hot.
2: Yes.
3: The audience doesn't even realize that.
2: So you're burning up there. What costume did you have on that particular evening?
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2: Oh!
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1: Flies are a nuisance, especially when they fly inside of your home and relentlessly bug you. No pun intended. Okay, pun intended. I want to know at 447-K105, how do you get rid of them? Do you use a fly swatter? Use the instrument that was created to get rid of them? I use a towel in our place. What do you use?
2: All right, man, so there's this thing called the bug assault. It's about $40. It's like a shotgun for flies. You load it full of salt. You can shoot flies out of the air from 5-10 feet away. It maybe costs $40. Like I said, you can Google it. You'll never kill a fly with anything else, man. I've been running around my house for 2 weeks like a little kid wearing my camouflage, sniping flies.
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2: Killing flies around your house at 447-K105. My method is with a towel. I like just put a towel in my hand, kind of, you know, tighten it all up and just whoosh, flick of the wrist and you get them, unless they're on a glass or something. Is there a safer way? Is there a better way? You let me know. And what is your unique way of catching these flies?
3: A cat.
2: A cat?
3: My cat gets 4 or 5 flies a day.
2: Oh, that's awesome. Can I borrow him?
3: Oh, yes. He is so good. He jumps up in the air, and he does aerial assaults to get them.
2: Aerial assaults. I have an aerial assault cat.
3: Yep. You got to get one.
1: K105.

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1: Killing flies with fly swatter, that'd be the easy way to do it. I use a towel at my place, but here on K105, I'm looking for those unique ways, and I think I have found a couple. And Grant, what did you say you do, buddy?
2: I use scissors.
1: Scissors?
2: Yep.
1: How in the world do you do that?
2: I let the fly get onto the scissor and then cut it.
1: But isn't the fly quick? Doesn't he move before you can cut?
2: Sometimes.
1: But you get him all the other times? You must be quick.
2: I am.
1: All right, speaking of quick, you got to have quick reflexes for this one, too. What's your idea?
3: Yeah, you need to try this sometime.
1: Okay.
3: A pair of chopsticks.
1: Chopsticks. Doesn't that make it very difficult? I mean, that's hard. That's a lot of eye-hand coordination.
3: Did you ever watch The Karate Kid?
1: I did.
3: I tried that, and after I seen that movie and I tried it, it took me about 3 or 4 tries to do it, but I finally got one.
1: That's pretty good, man. The only thing I've ever tried from Karate Kid is wax on, wax off.
3: There you go.
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1: Everybody loves a hot dog when it just comes off the grill, right? But how do you make it even better? What topping do you have to put on there? You can only pick one. What's it going to be? For me, mustard, hands down, no questions asked. What about you?
2: I love Ruffles potato chips on my hot dog.
1: Was that your own creation or did somebody steer you that way?
2: I don't know. I've been doing it ever since I can remember.
1: It's kind of ironic that there's Ruffles on a dog, isn't it?
2: Yeah.
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1: Everybody has a certain way they like their hot dogs, but some like it a little stranger than others, and that's what we're looking for from you. What are you putting on your hot dog at 447-K105?
2: I went to a bar one time and had a peanut butter and jelly hot dog.
1: Ooh, it actually might not be bad. Was it pretty good?
2: I was skeptical, and it wasn't. It was actually pretty good.
1: Because I've had peanut butter and jelly pizza before, so I have an open mind here.
2: Right.
1: No ketchup, no mustard, no relish. We're talking strange things you put on your hot dog at 447-K105. Talk to me.
3: Buffalo chicken dip.
1: Buffalo chicken dip. Oh, I love buffalo chicken dip. That sounds pretty good to me.
3: As if you haven't tried that one, you ain't had a hot dog yet.
1: All right, I'm in. So we go from spicy to something that's a little sweet. Lisa, what was on your dog?
4: Summit City Brew Works has Nutella hot dogs.
1: Nutella hot dogs.
4: Yeah, and there's a lot on there. I tried it. It's not as bad as it sounds.
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2: Nobody ever intends to get sunburned, but it seems to always happen. 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
2: Oh, that's great. 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
3: 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People would come up and say, "How you doing?" and put their hand on my shoulder, and I'd just about go through the roof.
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1: No one sets out to get a sunburn. Oh, the sun's not so bad, I'll be fine. Or maybe you forget to reapply it. But just how bad was the sunburn you had?
2: I had sunburn so bad as blisters on top of blisters, and I had to go to the hospital.
1: Oh gosh, I'm in pain and it doesn't even affect me. How long were you in the hospital with that?
2: I was in there for about 5 hours so they could pop, like, get the blisters popped and everything like that.
1: Oh, how long were you in the sun?
2: 4 or 5 hours.
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2: The 4th of July, you're always hearing oohs and ahs because of the fireworks. But what about those same words in everyday life? Except for that. Yeah, I know what you're thinking. Anyway, how would you use oohs and ahs?
3: When you meet a new baby.
4: So which one of those words would you use?
3: Both. Ooh, ah, isn't she cute?
2: Okay, I can see that. What's your idea?
5: A tennis match.
2: The players or the people in the stands?
5: The people in the stands will do the oohs and ahs every time the ball goes back and forth.
2: Yeah, true. On the good hits and everything. Ooh, ah, oh, yeah, you can add that in there, too. And you've got another great one.
6: My daughter says a magic show.
2: Absolutely. You guys got some great ideas. Oohs, ahs, normal day life. Where would you use it?
3: A wedding.
2: A wedding, yeah, when the bride comes down the aisle, right?
3: Yes, yes, sir.
2: Yeah, these are all great. All right, finish this up.
7: I'm going to go with, like, an accident or a close call.
2: And everything was going so well. Thanks for bringing us down.
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2: We're talking about the amount of money you spend on fireworks to blow stuff up, make people happy at 447K105. 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
2: Holy cow.
3: Yep.
2: You must
3: this
2: have
3: is my
2: some,
3: favorite time of the year.
2: You must have some big dogs in there, huh?
3: Uh-huh.
2: What's your favorite firework?
3: It was called the Grand Finale, and I got that at Pyromania Fireworks last year, and it lasted like over 10 minutes. It was great.
2: And we go from feast to famine. Judy, how much do you spend on your fireworks?
4: Well, I don't spend anything. I've got a bunch of redneck country neighbors.
2: Yeah.
4: And they have the best fireworks in the world.
2: So you don't have to, you just watch them and enjoy them, huh?
4: I do. I just watch and enjoy. They'll be banging away until about 1 o'clock in the morning.
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2: We're trying to kind of be your party game coordinator for backyard games here at 447K105, and beer darts is your game of choice. How do you play?
3: You have like a beer can between your feet, and everybody's got like metal darts, and then you just try to hit the other, like the opposing person's can, and then like wherever it pierces at, say it pierces in the middle, you have to chug the beer until it's not leaking out anymore. And then if you hit like any silver, like on the top of the can or on the bottom of the can, they just got to drink the whole beer.
2: But these are like live, sharp, pointy darts?
3: Yeah.
2: So what happens if it hits somebody?
3: I guess you just got to suck it up. I don't know.
2: I love it. That speaks of a game that people have had a few, I'm guessing.
3: Yep, definitely, for sure.
2: And then they wake up the next day and go, where did I get all these holes in my legs?
3: Yeah, where did that come from?
1: K105.

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1: Flip-flop injuries. We've all had them from doing things we should probably not do in flip-flops. But Dustin, yours was kind of an innocent injury. What was going on?
2: One day, me and my sister were walking to my aunt's, and I felt a sharp pain in the bottom of my foot. Well, I didn't think nothing of it. When I got to my aunt's house, I pulled my flip-flop off, and I had a bee stuck to the bottom of my foot.
1: Ooh, was it like between the flip-flop and your foot, or was it underneath the flip-flop completely?
2: No, in between the flip-flop and my foot. It actually got stuck in the bottom of my foot.
1: Oh, man, that had to hurt. Lance, what were you doing in flip-flops when you hurt yourself?
3: Moving a dresser.
1: Oh, that's not a good idea.
3: Yeah, and I lifted up the dresser and caught the end of my toenail.
1: Oh!
3: Ripped it right off. Yeah, it's still ugly to this day.
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2: You probably lost Tupperware or something, sent it at home to somebody else. They didn't return it. That's why you'd resorted to this, isn't it?
3: Well, actually, my brother started about 5 years ago. He just showed up one year with Tupperware containers to take home leftovers. And it's like, okay, that kind of makes sense.
2: When they start showing up with a bucket, you better be worried.
3: Yeah, no kidding.
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4: He's a ranch hand in a pinch, man. Hotter than the red on the cattle brand. Cause she's a gold digger with a quick trigger. 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Now he's a double wide on the county line.

0: What's happening? What's happening? It's Tim and Kylie, and we hope you're having a great 4th of July weekend.
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0: Have yourself a great 4th of July, 250th birthday of America weekend, and I will meet you back here on Monday. Hi, it's Dan Austin, and on Monday, I'm curious to see if you did something as soon as the holiday was over, and it's not what you think. 222 on Monday, we'll get the real answer right here on K105.
1: That you travel on. 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